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0: 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Dis Azalea Blooms van Muscadine Bloodline. 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

0: is Ben Rodriguez met Back to You. 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Jeff, good afternoon.
1: Hey, Yaku, how are you?
0: I'm great, I can't complain. I just told you off air that my English is only for self-defense.
1: Ah, no problem.
0: So, kom ons probeer maar, kyk hoe gaan hierdie goed. Nou ja, I know that there's a lot of stuff that's coming up where Safari Outdoor is involved with. Would you like to tell us about that?
1: Yes, definitely. We're quite excited that currently we got our Mother's Day campaign this weekend. There's lots of items for the mothers, lots of promos, so really encouraging the men to come into the store this weekend. Spoil your wife, spoil your mother, and let's buy something amazing from Safari Outdoor this weekend.
0: Yes, and then you also told me about something that's happening on Monday.
1: Yes, Monday is the 11th of May, and we're having our 511 tactical clothing and 511 accessories. All stock is discounted to 20%.
0: Wow.
1: One day only, come in on Monday.
0: And then there's something nice and exciting happening here in Stellenbosch, which they call Oesdag in die Stad.
1: Yes, that's
0: right.
1: Want
0: to tell us about that?
1: Yeah, so this is a campaign running from the 12th to the 17th of May. It is quite a big promo on different items in the store. You really don't want to miss out on this. Definitely come through. Watch social media. There's going to be a lot of teasers in the next coming days.
0: Safari Outdoor, obviously on social media, but also you guys have an app?
1: Absolutely. You can use our app, download it, and all promos are uploaded to the app. And if you're on our emailing address, you'll get all the promos sent directly to your email too.
0: Okay. You would like to tell the listeners till what time are you open, etc.?
1: 100%. So we're open from 10 a.m. to 1 p.m. on Sunday. So encouraging all the men to come and spoil their mothers and their wives tomorrow.
0: Yes, there you go. Jeff, thanks a lot for having us. It's always a big, big honor and a pleasure for me to come and visit Safari Outdoor. And thank you to you and your team for having us.
1: Thanks very much. We always enjoy having you here. Thank you.
0: Thank you. 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
0: Jy is op jou Beter Alternatief Bok Radio op co.za saam met my Jaco en is natuurlik sulke tyd.
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2: Ons gesels dan ook met die renjaars wat deel was van die Suzuki Suid-Afrika span, onder andere Sam de Fonseca.
3: The Simolo Kill comes sitting in the pits, waiting for your first run. I remember it's quite a daunting feeling, and it's not like track racing where you've got a few laps. Yeah, you've got like, call it a minute, or in your case, 1 minute and 4 seconds so far as your record, and that's it. So there's a lot happening.
4: Oh, Jeanette, you're rolling up to the start line for the first time. I mean, this is my first MSA actual official racing event, so to me the concept of racing hasn't necessarily been foreign, but to be in such a competitive environment, it is nerve shattering. But I'm really proud of myself that I've progressed throughout the day. Every single run I've done, for the most part, I've improved my times. So it's also character building, I think, because we only really grow as people when we're thrown into these uncomfortable situations where you're forced to actually be like, okay, I need to compose myself, I need to stay calm. And I'm proud of myself for actually being absolutely able to I want to say, like, dwell the nerves and actually do it.
3: Let's talk about that little Suzuki Swift 1.2. We're sitting with millions rands of value in cars, like 1,000 horsepower, and here's the little Suzuki Swift. Tell me about the car.
4: You know, being a car person, Jeanette, and you've driven many cars, I think we can both agree, I find fast cars overrated. I really do. You climb into like a BMW M, Mercedes AMG, whatever, a lot of things feel the same. You can go fast, but driving a slow car fast, that is the most incredible feeling ever. Like, if there are petrol heads listening to this right now, I'm telling you, go and try. Go and jump in a Suzuki Swift. Jump in a Suzuki Swift Sport if you're even more of a petrol head. You will have the time of your life sooner than you would in like a hot hatch of like 200 kilowatts or whatever. But with regards to the Swift, I'm being able to trust the platform. I can throw it into a corner, my foot absolutely flat, and the chassis lends itself to actually being pushed to the limit. You can trust the car. And I think for me, that's been one of the most amazing things about the Swift, that I know it's got my back because it's so forgiving.
3: We call it seat of the pants feeling, and that's what you get when you drive a car like the Suzuki Swift. Sam, thank you very much.
4: Thank you, Jeanette. It was such a pleasure.
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2: Volgende aan die woord is die twee dames. Ag, ek was so trots op hierdie twee dames. Ons gesels eerste met Gurley Lukele van Driving with Gurley.
3: I'm sitting here with Gurley and my first question to you, Driving with Gurley, where did your passion start and how did you end up here?
11: My passion started with Ken Block. I found one of his Gymkhana videos on my laptop, and from there I was hooked. And I started doing some sim racing. From there I went into rally, and now I'm at Simola Hill Climb, which is so crazy.
3: Now let's talk about Simola Hill Climb, because you know, you stand on the sidelines and you have an idea.
11: Yeah.
3: Until you get in the car, it's a complete different ball game.
11: Yeah.
3: Walk me through it. From the start, your first practice, now, because you went quicker.
11: Yeah, I think mainly from my first start, I was just focused on my lines, getting the timing right, improving on every single lap, and also just taking it all in. As much as I want to do better and better and better, I also want to enjoy it. It's a Simola Hill Climb. I want to have a great time and interact with everyone and get better and better throughout each lap and just take it all in. It's my first one, so I'm really excited to be doing it as a driver too.
3: And then,
11: yeah,
3: this little Suzuki.
11: She's a lot of fun. She's been so good around the corner. She's picked up a lot lot of speed here and there. And I think me and her are just creating a good bond and having a great time here at Simola. It's a different experience overall from rally.
2: Volgende aan die woord is Zipporah Masete van Ignition TV.
3: Who is Zipporah? Tell me about your background and where did your passion for cars start?
11: So Zipporah is a girl from Pretoria, Mamelodi, a township. And my passion really started from my dad. He was a big petrolhead. He actually still is, but I think I'm more of a petrolhead now than he is. He was so surprised. He was like, what, are you going into cars? You used to hate it when I watched car shows coming back from school and you wanted to watch your cartoons and Hannah Montana. And the only thing we'd watch then was Ignition TV, funny enough, and Top Gear. And I end up working at Ignition TV like what, decades later. So I studied journalism and I got an opportunity to be an intern for the South African Guild of Motoring Journalists. And from then on, I just was so enthralled in the world of cars. And I got to, you know, review cars, drive some of my favorite cars, and just, you know, have these opportunities that just open up your world to so many experiences. And one of them is actually this, where we're at right now. But in a nutshell, I'm a motoring journalist, I'm a big petrol head, and I'm just a girl living her dreams.
3: Oh, that is absolutely awesome. And talking about living the dream, there's so many girls walking around here and thinking, one day I want to do it. But they see you and they know that it can be done. Talk me through Simola Hill Climb, the emotions, everything.
11: Let's actually talk about the girls who actually, you know, think, oh my gosh, she's doing it. There's so many girls who came up at Simola Hill Climb and I'm in the pits and they'll give you their cap or their t-shirt to sign. And it's just like, please, can you sign this for me? This is so cool. Are you really driving? Is this your car? And the excitement of it all just gives you goosebumps. They're like, oh, you know, you're doing something really special. And I think in the moment, sometimes you take it for granted, like how big this opportunity is. Simola Hill Climb is literally one of the biggest motorsport events. So to even be part of something like this is, yeah, it's huge. This opportunity has just like really tested myself, my mental self, and just how I think I'm going to tackle this hill and this opportunity. So I think just the event itself, I don't know, it's an honor to be part of it. I mean, the next four pit lanes is Altos Krabante. You've got people, legends who've been driving here for years. So it's a big moment. And yeah, that just takes me into how I feel when I'm in this car. It's crazy.

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1: Avon Middleton, wat die uitgewer van Top Gear South Africa tydskrif is, was die vierde renjaar vir die Suzuki Suid-Afrika span.
2: Tell me, who is Avon and how did your passion start?
3: Sure, my passion started at 4 years old. I started watching Formula One, so I'm a fan of the 80s. I'm a child of the 80s. So yeah, Ayrton Senna fan, Nigel Mansell fan, that kind of era of Formula One. That's where the passion started. My dad's a bit of a petrol head, collected all the car magazines he could find. And so that was me reading all of them. And then sort of grew up and tried my hand at racing just because I loved it. So that was one sort of leg of the story. And then when I was 13, I opened a car magazine and I said to my dad, I'm actually going to own one of these one day. I'm going to own a car magazine one day. I didn't know how. I didn't know, you know, I just wanted to own one. And so, you know, fast forward, 40 years or 38 years, and now I run Top Gear, car magazine's biggest competitor. And yeah, it is a passion, but it's also a business. So it's something that is, it gives me joy both in my personal capacity, but I love my job as well. So yeah, that's kind of the short story.
2: But then your weapon of choice, this Suzuki Swift.
3: Yeah. So, funny enough, I drive one. I own a second-gen Swift, and Top Gear has a Swift. This exact car is the car that we run our Star in, a reasonably priced car. So we know the car really well. I know the car really well. But, of course, up the hill, you've got no idea. So just to talk through the Swift, first laps, taking it easy, cautious, lifting, thinking the car is going to, you know, either understeer off or oversteer. But actually, after the third run, I was like, we can actually just keep this thing completely flat. It's very agile. It's very light. And yeah, we're now running absolutely flat out. Yeah, it's been wonderful. And funny enough, I'm still 5.6 liters per 100.
2: Whoa, amazing. And that's racing up the hill. Avon, thank you so much.
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1: As jy nou net ingeskakel het, dit is Wiele, twee wiele, en is nou tyd vir Nicole en Mike om ons op 'n toetsrit te vat met twee padtoetse. 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
8: Wiele, twee wiele span, ons ry in nog 'n voertuig vir ons padtoets insetsel, en Mike, waarmee ry ons hierso?
9: So it's been a privilege this week to spend time with the newly launched Citroën Basalt.
8: Basalt?
9: Basalt,
8: so yeah. There's not a salt.
9: Nah.
8: it doesn't assault the senses, or does it?
9: It's thinking about assaulting somebody, yeah.
8: Yeah.
9: I don't know what the name means, but maybe somebody could have a look at it and see.
8: Kom ons begin gou met die stilering, maar ek na die kaart toe aanloop, dan sê ek vir jou, "Jo, wat gaan nou hier aan? 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
9: So that's the whole idea. What they wanted to do is to create a B-segment SUV coupe in one, sort of like a crossover. So if you look at the ride height on this car, it's got quite a bit of ride height, which makes it a little bit more comfortable. You can access some sort of little bit more dangerous roads, but a very, very pleasant car to drive. A wonderful little engine. Now, as you know, I love those odd sounds, 3 cylinders and 5-cylinder engines. This is a 1.2 PureTech 3-cylinder turbo, absolutely amazing. 6-speed gearbox, pulls like a train, and I got 5.5 liters per 100 k's in the car, but at hard taps, gave me 7, which is not bad.
8: Ja, nee, dis ongelooflik. 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
9: So very, very close in the looks department with that sloping sort of coupe back, and the odd arrangement at the back. It's a different car, you'll have to get used to it. But I mean, the Suzuki Frongs you can pick up from 300K. This one's entry level and there's two models. Comes in at 354 and 359.
8: En dan wil ek ook sê, ek het vinnig gou agter ingeklim, net om te kyk of hy dak in my kop gaan raak, en hy raak net aan my kop, maar ek is 192, so ek is daar nie die gewone skoolier of so wat agter saam ry nie, so ek dink hy gaan werk in daai opsig.
9: Well, for my heart, Nicola, I can still do exercises in the back.
8: So, ja, ons sit nou hier so, nou trap Mike om gou so 'n bietjie, ek hoor daai 1.2 luister gewaal. 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
1: Can't touch this. 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

Hi there, I'm Brian Oxley, and it's my great pleasure as always to welcome you to the British and American Rewind Show. Get ready for a memorable musical spin back to 1986 as I count down some of the world's biggest 80s hits in both the US and the UK. The songs have been compiled from the US Hot 100 year-end singles and the UK official top-selling singles charts. They've been combined together into one memorable playlist for today. 1986, an interesting year where a lot of things happened. Iraqi dictator Saddam Hussein built Iraq's largest dam, and guess what he decided to call it? Saddam. I kid you not, it's true. Also, one of the first albums to have a parental advisory sticker on it was released. It was Frank Zappa's Jazz from Hell. The album, though, was completely instrumental, so I think we had an overzealous censor working it out there. Right, let's start it off with a song at number 20 in the US, and it's a man who started his career as a key member of several major acts of the 60s and 70s, including the Spencer Davis Group, Traffic, and Blind Faith. His name is Steve Winwood. He saw the chances and took them, and here he is, back in the high life again.

0: Kiss.
1: I'm Brian Oxley, and we're counting down today's 1986 British and American Rewind Show. At number 19 in the US, it was Prince and the band The Revolution with Kiss. Prince Rogers Nelson, of course. He's the man that pioneered the Minneapolis sound, as it was known, and that song started out as a rough acoustic demo, which Prince gave to the funk band Maserati, and they worked on it with producer David Z, whilst Prince was busy working in the studio next to them. Then he decided to finish the song himself, but he retained David Z unique funky rhythms and background vocal arrangements, along with Maserati's vocals, and then added his signature guitar and falsetto vocals to the track. For the distinctive ah wah ah backing vocals, David Z had adapted the vocals from 60s star Brenda Lee from her hit Sweet Nothings. Warner Brothers didn't actually want to release the song as a single, but at Prince's insistence, it was added to his Parade album, and it became his third number one US hit. An interesting one at number 20 in the UK, as always, the Brits never fail to disappoint when it comes to novelty songs. Spitting Image, the name of the band, well, they're actually a British satirical television puppet show. And the Chicken Song was a novelty song which was a parody of summer holiday disco songs like Agadoo and Do the Conga, which were all in vogue during the mid-1980s. Obviously, this track's more visually appealing than it is audio appealing. At number 20 in the US, it was Steve Winwood with Higher Love. It was the first single from Back in the High Life, written by Steve and Wilbur H. Will Jennings. He's an American songwriter who wrote the lyrics for the songs Tears in Heaven and My Heart Will Go On. The female vocals, by the way, performed by Chaka Khan, who also appeared in the music video. Whitney Houston covered the song in 1990, and in 2019, Norwegian DJ Kygo reworked her cover into a tropical house track, and that version hit the number one on Billboard's Dance Club Songs chart. Coming up, we're going to find out whether it's going to rain or shine. The House Martins take us on a trip in the caravan of love, and it's a case of never say never with a band heart.
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0: Shine, they say, and they're coming in at number 18 in the UK, the band Five Star. The Pearson siblings from Romford in London. Their father and manager is Buster Pearson, and he modelled them all in the style of the Jackson 5, although the bank balances didn't match. And number 18 in the US, Heart and Never. The song was co-written by sisters Anne and Nancy Wilson, as well as Holly Knight, an American songwriter, musician and singer, who also co-wrote several hit singles for other artists like Animotion, Pat Benatar and even Tina Turner. The Caravan of Love is chugging along at number 19 in the UK. That is from the band The House Martins. It was originally recorded by Isa Jasper Isley, who were a splinter group from the Isley Brothers. British indie band The House Martins released an a cappella version, which ended up at number 1 in the UK on the 16th of December, 1986. Oh, it's my birthday. Not 1986, but the 16th of December. Only the second a cappella recording to do so. The other one being Only You by The Flying Pickets in 1983. After breaking up in 88, Paul Heaton and Dave Hemingway formed The Beautiful South, while bassist Norman Cook became an electronic dance music DJ and music producer, founding the groups Beats International, Pizza Man and Freak Power, before he eventually rebranded himself as Fatboy Slim. The song was also released on the Greatest Hits compilation. Now that's what I call quite good.
1: Kantore meubels te koop hoor nie so frustrerend te wees nie. 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
2: Brian Oxley.

Hey, if you just joined me, welcome. I'm Brian Oxley. You are listening to the British and American Rewind Show, and we're counting it down up to the double number ones coming up at the end of the show. But at number 16 in the US today, Billy Ocean, There'll Be Sad Songs to Make You Cry. Mr. Leslie Charles, what a lovely fellow he is as well. According to co-composer Barry Eastman, the song was inspired by an incident that involved one of Billy Ocean's other hits called Suddenly. Eastman said a friend of his wife's had recently broken up with a long-term boyfriend, and whilst at a party thrown by a new boyfriend, the song Suddenly was played, and she broke down in tears. Eastman and his co-writers used the scenario as the basis for writing There'll Be Sad Songs to Make You Cry. Good story? Yeah, good bit of PR, I think. Number 17 in the UK, Jackie Wilson and the 60s song Riet Petite, but coming out this time in 1986. It is said it is the song that financed Motown Records. It was co-written by Berry Gordy, and the royalties from the song and his two hits by Marv Johnson enabled him to borrow the money needed to start up Motown Records. The title comes from a Louis Jordan movie with an all-black cast called Riet Petite and Gone. In 1986, it was re-released in the UK, and it rocketed to number one after millions of Britons saw a Miller's beer commercial featuring a plasticine animated Jackie Wilson singing the song. I think I remember seeing that. The song holds the record for taking the longest time to reach number one in the UK. Released in 1957, it finally topped the charts in 1986. Wow. Number 17 in the US, the band Simple Minds, Alive and Kicking, Jim Kerr, and it's from their Once Upon a Time album. In 1992, Alive and Kicking provided the soundtrack for a famous promo entitled A Whole New Ball Game, and it was for B-Sky B's launch of the FA Premier League. Also, in 1992, Italian dance music group Eastside Beat covered Alive and Kicking in a style that was typical of the early 90s dance music. Humming on the Hard Drive is a glorious song by the lead singer from the band Chicago, also a cover version of a Norman Greenbaum classic, and the Pet Shop Boys take us out to the West End.

0: My kind of band, Chicago are, apologies to Frank there, a marvellous, glorious song from Peter Cetera at number 14 in the US, the first solo single he did after leaving Chicago the previous year, and it came about because Peter was asked by a friend to write the love song for The Karate Kid Part 2. He's claimed that the song was destined to be a hit, whether it was used in the film or not. I think he could be right there. Written by Peter Cetera and his wife at the time, Diane Nini, as well as David Foster. Doctor and the Medics are at number 15 in the UK. Now, they're a British glam rock band, and they adopted a look inspired by both 1960s psychedelia and kabuki makeup, which is similar to the kind of makeup that Kiss used. Norman Greenbaum did that originally, Spirit in the Sky, and I think I still prefer the original. Taking us out to the West End at number 15 in the US, the Pet Shop Boys, Neil Tennant and Chris Lowe, who wrote the song, and it was released twice as a single. The first version of the song was produced by Bobby Orlando, and it became a club hit in the US and some European countries in 1984. It was re-recorded with producer Stephen Haig, and it reached number one in the UK and the US in 1986. The lyrics are concerned with class and the pressures of inner city life, which were inspired partly, they say, by T.S. Eliot's poem, The Wasteland. Europe are at number 16 in the UK with that classic track, The Final Countdown. They're a Swedish rock band, and it was written by Joey Tempest, based on a keyboard riff he made in the early 1980s, and the lyrics, he says, were inspired by David Bowie's Space Oddity. Originally, it was made just to be a concert opener for the band. However, once they released it as a single, it managed to get to number one in 25 countries. We're so glad it did. And as we're talking about countdowns, on today's countdown, it was the final countdown for something that happened in 1986. Space Shuttle Challenger blew up 73 seconds after taking off, killing all seven crew members. Tens of thousands of school-aged children were watching the horrific flight live because teacher Krista McAuliffe was a member of the crew. Let's relive that moment from 1986.
1: 3, 2, 1, and liftoff of the 25th Space Shuttle mission, and it has cleared the tower.
2: All the communications between the shuttle and mission control indicated everything was going fine. There was a sense of relief that the much-delayed flight was finally underway.
3: Engines at 65%, three engines running normally, three good fuel cells, three good APUs. Engines throttling up, three engines now at 104%.
4: Challenger, go and throttle up.
5: Challenger, go and throttle up.
2: It happened just over 1 minute into flight. From mission control, silence. Then the bland, chilling report.
3: We have a report from the flight dynamics officer that the vehicle has exploded. Flight director confirms that. We are looking at checking with the recovery forces to see what can be done at this point.
2: A search effort couldn't begin for some 15 minutes after this. Debris, they said, just kept raining from the sky.

0: Taking you back to another place, another time, and another golden memory on the British and American Rewind Show.
1: Nothing is more addictive than the past.
2: Oh, my gosh. 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

1856, Salzburg, January 27th, Wolfgang Amadeus is born. 1761, at the age of five, Amadeus begins composing.

0: Rocking you with a little bit of Mozart and number 13 in the UK from Falco, whose real name is Johann Hansen. He was an established artist in German-speaking territories long before he did Rock Me Amadeus, but it was his first huge international hit. In most countries, it was his only hit as well. The song takes up the premise that Wolfgang Amadeus Mozart was the rock and roll rebel of his day. If you've seen the movie Amadeus, I think you might agree with that. Like Falco, Mozart was also from Austria. Falco teamed up with brothers Rob and Ferdy Borland to write a song about Mozart because they felt he was Austria's son. And the Borlands also wrote and recorded the song In the Army Now, you may remember that, and number 2 hit in the UK for Status Quo, as well as Love House, which was a top 40 hit for Samantha Fox. Sadly, Falco came to a very untimely demise. He ended up being a tax exile and died in a car crash in 1998 at the age of 40. Interesting song at number 13 in the US from Gloria Loring and Carl Anderson, Friends and Lovers, a rare chart hit for Gloria, best remembered for a recurring role as Liz Curtis on the soap opera Days of Our Lives. Originally, a duet partner was to be Al Jarreau, whom she performed with occasionally on the show. And then she saw Carl Anderson on the stage and screen playing Judas in Jesus Christ Superstar, and she loved the voice, so they signed him on. In 1986, it also became a country hit when Eddie Rabbit and Juice Newton recorded it as Both to Each Other. Remember the man that brought you the song Blurred Lines, Robin Thicke? Well, he is the son of Gloria Loring and her ex-husband Alan Thicke. Also in the mix was the song at number 14 in the UK from Jermaine Stewart, and we don't have to take our clothes off. Like Jodie Watley, Jermaine Stewart was a dancer on the TV music show Soul Train, and he landed a record deal. Sadly, though, he died of AIDS-related cancer in 1997 at the age of 39. An interesting backstory is his burial site was left without a tombstone or even a grave marker for over 17 years. That was until 2014, when a gravestone was placed there by his mother. I'll bet there's more to that story too. Waiting in the wings, we're going to be hearing about Secret Lovers, A Different Corner, and The Greatest Love of All.
1: Die reek van braaivleis is so lekker. Maar wat van die smaak? Met Jimmy Sauces kan jy kies en keer uit verskeie sauce vir braaivleis so na jou smaak. 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Te veel om op te noem. So, onthou, kry altyd Jimmy Sauces saam met jou gunsteling vleis vir jou volgende braai en proe die verskil. Jimmy

0: Whitney Houston comes in at number 11 in the US, The Greatest Love of All. Originally recorded by George Benson and written and recorded to be the main theme for the 1977 film The Greatest, which was a biopic of Muhammad Ali. Clive Davis, founder of Houston's label Arista Records, was initially against Whitney recording the song, but he eventually gave in after persuasion from Whitney and composer Michael Masser. The video, by the way, features Whitney Houston's mother, Sissy Houston. I'm Brian Oxley, and together we are counting down today's British and American Rewind show. Any ideas what's at number one? It's always so difficult to tell, because there are two number ones. Anyway, we're at number 12 in the US, and the band Atlantic Star are there with Secret Lovers. It was sung as a duet between Atlantic Star members Barbara Weathers and David Lewis, and it was their breakthrough hit on the pop charts in both the US and the UK. Alexander O'Neill and Misha Paris also released a cover of it in 2008. The very melodramatic song A Different Corner from George Michael is at number 12 in the UK. It was the first British number one hit that featured an artist writing, singing, arranging, producing, as well as playing all the instruments on one song. What a feat! In the UK, Careless Whisper was credited to George Michael, but in America, it was credited to Wham. George said during a BBC One special, "I think you can tell that A Different Corner is genuinely the sound of a man whose heart's been broken. I was 19, and the best critique I ever heard of that song was from a friend of mine who said, it's beautiful, pathetic, but beautiful."
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0: I'll play them all for you today from 1986 on today's Rewind Show. At number 9 in the US, Mr. Mister and Keery. Although Mr. Mister wasn't a Christian band, their frontman Richard Page considered his song a prayer. He said, "I get a lot of power from meditation, from being still and realizing what I'm doing is insignificant compared to the universe." And that's what the song is all about. The group wrote the song while they were on tour with Adam Ant, but it took a year before they decided to record it. Sunita is at number 10 in the UK, So Macho. She was both Simon Cowell's and Fanfare Records' very first signing. The song had a bit of a stop-start run on the charts before it eventually became her biggest hit. She's an American-born British singer who started off in musical theatre in The Wiz at the age of 12. That was one of the first ones. And she continued her career by appearing in several West End productions, notably the first production of the Andrew Lloyd Webber musical Cats. And she also appeared in Little Shop of Horrors. If you're addicted to great music, there's lots more to come. There's Robert Palmer at number 10 in the US. Andy Taylor of Duran Duran, who's a bandmate of Palmer's from the Power Station, provided the lead guitar. Tina Turner, of course, also did a cover of that. Madonna at number 11 in the UK with True Blue, the title track to a third studio album. It was a rumour has it was inspired by her then-husband Sean Penn, to whom Madonna dedicated the album. Coming up, more Madonna in the mix, and I'll be taking your breath away with a top song from one of the big gun movies of 1986.
1: Kom vier saam fees by die 3de Winelands Autumn Expo in Woester op 29 en 30 Mei. 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Die Winelands Autumn Expo, 'n plattelandse fees vir almal.

0: Madonna at number 8 in the UK, she became the first female artist to receive the Video Vanguard Award at the 1986 MTV Music Awards in recognition of her impact on popular culture. The song was written by Brian Elliott. It was based on teen gossip he heard outside his recording studio, which had a large front window that doubled as a mirror, and schoolgirls from the North Hollywood High School in LA regularly stopped to fix their hair and chat, and he picked up the lyrics from their conversation. And number 8 in the US, the band Survivor with Burning Heart, the theme song to Rocky IV, starring Sylvester Stallone. He actually asked them to write for Rocky IV as he loved what they did with Eye of the Tiger. He sent them the scripts to the movie, and at the time Survivor were touring with REO Speedwagon. Jim Peterek said, "Stallone was there with a lot of suggestions. He knew what he didn't want because Burning Heart originally had the hook title of The Unmistakable Fire." And he goes, "You can't call the song The Unmistakable Fire." So there was a line in the song about burning heart, so we decided to change it. Taking Your Breath Away with the song at number 9 in the UK from the band Berlin, another movie moment from Top Gun, featuring vocalist Terry Nunn, who once auditioned for the part of Princess Leia in Star Wars. Seriously, when she was 15, she didn't get the part, but she did get introduced to Steven Spielberg, and he offered her the part of Lucy Ewing in Dallas, but the 7-year contract scared her because she really wanted to do music. She said, "My agent was so annoyed with me for turning down Dallas that he dropped me. A year later, I joined the band Berlin." They eventually met producer Giorgio Moroder, and while they were working with him, he got the contract for Top Gun and wrote Take My Breath Away. And as he was working with the band Berlin, he suggested them to do the love song. Giorgio was never really good at writing lyrics, though, but he did have the melody. And when a mechanic called Tom Whitlock came to fix the brakes on his Ferrari, he mentioned that he wrote song lyrics, so Giorgio gave him the demos. And he ended up writing the lyrics for Take My Breath Away as well as Danger Zone. Slithering through the year of 1986, and there were other stories slip-sliding in the news, Neelam Kumar Khair set a world record in 1986 by spending 72 hours in a cage with 72 of the most venomous snake species in India. He did it to spread awareness and to prove that snakes don't bite unless provoked. And he actually came out of the cage unharmed without a single bite. Here he is in 1986, sidestepping a few snakes.
1: So far things have gone pretty well. Last night I had a couple of close moments. I woke up, opened my eyes and found a mamba poised over my head. Hood spread, very aggressive, and I was forced to lie there for quite a long time until the snake decided I was no threat and moved off. You just saw a puff at a strike at the microphone we held in front of it, and if that had been my foot or any other portion of my anatomy, that would have been a positive bite.
2: Was jy al by World Emporium op die R45 se Maandeenpad? Kom ons hoor by mense wat al was.
3: Hoi, ek is van Mosselbaai af en hier is so 'n groot verskeidenheid van plante tot vrugtebome. Dis amazing.
4: Hulle het die mooiste uithuisse meubels.
5: This garden center is absolutely unbelievable. I have never seen a complete combination throughout.
2: Die lekkerste koffiewinkel en heerlike etes met speelplek vir die kinders. World Emporium, maak herinneringe vir jou huis.

0: up to number 6 in the UK on the British and American Rewind Show with Chris de Burgh. If you didn't know, Chris was born in Buenos Aires, but he moved with his family to Ireland when his diplomat father retired. His famous song, The Lady in Red. And Chris started writing the song about his wife Diane after they had an argument, but he was having a hard time finishing it because he didn't have a title. Well, it laid around for 5 months until they were both at a nightclub, and he saw Diane across the nightclub wearing a stunning red outfit, which gave him the idea for the title. American Psycho, Dodgeball, Baby Mama and Working Girl movies all used that song. Wow. Whitney Houston is at number 6 in the US with How Will I Know, initially written in 1984 for Janet Jackson. However, after hearing the song, Jackson's management passed on it, feeling it was too weak in comparison with the other material. Whoa, big mistake. Also, Sissy Houston, Whitney's mother, joined her daughter to perform the song's background vocals. Making a big splash at number 7 in the UK, Billy Ocean, When the Going Gets Tough, The Tough Get Going. Do you remember that being the theme song for a movie? Do you remember the movie? It was the Michael Douglas film, The Jewel of the Nile. By the way, the song was co-written by Mutt Lange. There's a well-known name. Partying in at number 7 in the US is Eddie Murphy, comedian and actor, and also singer, it seems. Written and produced by Rick James, the guy that brought you Super Freak, and recorded at James's home studio in Buffalo, New York. And Rick James also provided a few vocals on the song as well. Eddie Murphy said the song was made as a $100,000 bet between himself and Richard Pryor. They wagered on whether Eddie Murphy had a singing talent or not. Well, he certainly did, and I hope he's got the $100,000 in his back pocket now. A very unusual song from the 60s is coming up in the next mix. It is a song you know and love, but it's an 86 remix that was released as a charity single.
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1: I would like, if I may, to take you on a strange journey.
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5: Hey, kids, stop smogging and pay attention to me. Because if you're a wild-eyed loner standing at the gates of oblivion, then hitch a ride with us, because we're on the last freedom moped out of nowhere city. And we haven't even told our...

0: Can I go now?
1: Yes, thanks, Cliff. Bye. Right, kids, if you don't buy this record, then you're an utter, utter, utter, utter, utter...
2: And number four in the UK, not the Cliff Richard song that you're familiar with. It is a different one by Cliff Richard and the Young Ones, Living Doll. It was a charity single for the Comic Relief Organisation to raise money for Sudan and Ethiopia. If you're not familiar with the Young Ones, they helped bring alternative comedy to British TV in the 1980s. Paddy LaBelle and Michael McDonald are at number four in the US with On My Own. Doobie Brothers meets LaBelle. Written by Carol Bayer-Sager and Burt Bacharach, who were married at the time of writing it. 1986 was a big year for them because they had another number one hit earlier in the year with That's What Friends Are For. It was initially not intended to be a duet at all, but Patty said, "The song was sent to me and I did a version of it, but somehow it just didn't quite work. We were going over things I'd done and we talked about turning it into a duet. Someone asked if you could do it with anyone, who would you sing it with? And Michael McDonald was my first choice." The Supreme Diana Ross at number 5 in the UK with Chain Reaction, written by the Bee Gees with additional vocals from Barry Gibb, of course. It got to number 1 in the UK, but it fared fairly badly stateside, and it comes from a 16th album, Eaten Alive. What if it's got mozzies on the cover? At number 5 in the US, Mr. Mister are back with Broken Wings, inspired by Galil Gibran's novel Broken Wings, of course. And as I mentioned earlier on, at number 4 in the UK, Cliff Richard featured with the Young Ones and Living Doll. Cliff Richard turned 80 in 2001, and Piers Morgan featured the star in his show Life Stories. He asked him what he thought he might have become in an alternate life.
3: Have you ever wondered what you might have been if you hadn't been a singer?
4: A loser. It's hard for me to even think about that. I love it. I still love recording. Being in a studio to me is like a dream.
3: And I think you love audiences. You just reacted immediately to an audience applauding.
4: Yeah, I do, and I wasn't expecting a large audience because I knew it was yours.
3: You know how to get a crowd on your side, don't you, Cliff Richard?
4: I've been doing it for 62 years.
3: Even though you're 80, I mean, you cracked it in every decade.
4: At this age, I would be happy to do anything that I thought was going to be good for me and good for the audience. But I don't know what that will be, so you just have to click your heels and wait.
3: One thing you could have done is you could have made more wine, because we're both wine lovers, and we've got one of your wines here. The Vida Nova Reserva. It feels like it's got longevity, a long finish. It's got a little aggressive streak.
4: That's the arrogant
3: age. This is the Cliff Richard of wines, really, isn't it?
4: Thank you.
3: Finally, in the unlikely event you ever actually die, how would you like to be remembered?
4: The Melody Maker did a criticism of my show when I went to Belfast once. Rock and roll and God work well together in the hands of someone who loves them both. That's what I want on my tombstone.
3: That's a lovely message. Sir Cliff Richard, thank you very much indeed.
4: Cheers, thank you.
3: Ladies and gentlemen, Sir Cliff Richard.
4: Thank you.
5: Die meeste kantoormeubelmaatskappye verkoop net produkte, maar by Ribbons Office National verkoop ons uitkomste, beter produktiwiteit, gesonder personeel, vinniger opstellings, voorspelbare begrotings en verantwoordbare vennoot. 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

0: do right here is go back, way back, back into time.
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0: We're up to number two in the UK with Nick Berry and Every Loser Wins. Now, if you're an avid soap series fan, that song was heavily featured in the BBC soap opera EastEnders right throughout the summer of 1986. It was sung by Berry's character Simon Wixy Wicks. Lionel Richie's Saying a Lot at number two in the US, Say You, Say Me. It is from the movie, do you remember? White Nights, starring Mikhail Baryshnikov, Gregory Hines, Jerzy Skolimowski, as well as Helen Mirren and Isabella Rossellini. It's actually not available on the film's soundtrack album, however, because Motown didn't want Lionel Richie's first single, following Can't Slow Down, to appear on another label. Another interesting aside on this was that the song was primarily recorded in Lionel Richie's living room. Wow. Boris Gardner takes the number three position in the UK with I Wanna Wake Up With You, first recorded by American country music artist and actor Mac Davis in 1980. Boris's version became the third best-selling single of 1986 in the UK. An interesting band at number three in the US, an all-American female pop R&B band from LA called Climax, with a K and a double X. And I Miss You. Sadly, you miss them because they disbanded in 1989. Coming up, the two number one songs on today's British and American Rewind show.
1: Radio.

Counting down the British and American Rewind Show with the two number ones today, and at number one in the UK, the Communards with Don't Leave Me This Way. It was written by the soul songwriting team of Gamble and Huff, and it was first released in 1975 by Harold Melvin and the Blue Notes. Their version went to number five in the UK. In America, though, it was a number one hit for Thelma Houston in 1977. The Communards decided to cover the song because ex-Bronski Beat singer Jimmy Somerville loved Thelma Houston's disco version, whilst Richard Coles liked the Harold Melvin and the Blue Notes one. And finally, at number one in the US, Dionne Warwick and Friends, including Gladys Knight, Elton John and Stevie Wonder. And that's what Friends are for. Written by Burt Bacharach and Carol Bayer-Sager. First recorded in 1982 by Rod Stewart for the soundtrack of the movie Night Shift. But this was the biggest hit. It was released as a charity single for AIDS Research and Prevention. And it won at the Grammy Awards for the best pop performance by a duo or group with vocals, and it also won Song of the Year. And even better than that, it raised over $3 million for the charity cause.

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